0: us just around the corner, celebratory music for a theater, a venue in Vienna, will also feature double horns on a concerto. 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
0: I'm Genevieve Randall with you. In about 19 minutes from now, it'll be a Spanish-flavored piece. Right now, though, we celebrate a new theater in Vienna, at least at the time of the writing of this piece. It was commissioned from Ludwig von Beethoven in order to open that new venue. It's the consecration of the House Overture.

The Beethoven Consecration of the House Overture. You just heard the Vienna Philharmonic Orchestra in that recording with conductor Claudio Abbado. This is member-supported BTPM Classical. Big thank you to our members for helping to provide the music that you're listening to tonight. There are a number of ways to listen as well. You can stream BTPM Classical with your phone. 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We'll hear the power of musicians in the Musica Antiqua Cologne, led by Reinhard Goebel.

0: A recording and performance from Musica Antiqua Köln there of music by Johann David Heineken, his double horn concerto here tonight in F major. I'm Genevieve Randall, glad to be with you listening to the world's greatest music. There's a traditional piece coming up. It's a lullaby called Nana. And we'll hear Manuel de Falla's orchestration of that tune played by Joshua Bell in a moment.
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That's titled Nana from the Spanish Canción, or Spanish Songs, by Manuel de Falla, a traditional Spanish lullaby or bursuz. Manuel de Falla actually heard that as a child, somebody said, explaining that he heard it from his mother's lips before he was old enough to think. When are you old enough to think? I still don't know if I'm old enough to think. That was Joshua Bell with that beautiful lullaby, joining the orchestra of St. Luke's. Much more beautiful music is ahead. We'll hear Dulcinea's variations from a version of the Don Quixote story, music by Granville Bantock. Next, a symphony. This is Concerto Con with music by Josef Martin Krauss.

0: That's the Josef Martin Krauss Symphony in C. You heard Concerto Cologne or Concerto Köln here on BTPM Classical. I'm Genevieve Randall. It's great to share this music with you. The Don Quixote story inspired one coming up for piano, written by Ludwig Minkus. We'll hear Stephen Huff playing Dulcinea's variation. There's more to check out from BTPM Classical on social media, for example, on Facebook. 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

Dulcinea's Variation by composer Ludwig Menkes. You heard Stephen Huff performing here on BTPM Classical. If you've got to go run an errand yet tonight, or it's time to head to bed early because you've got a big day tomorrow, join us some other time. 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A work by Granville Bantock next titled Helena. Here's the Royal Philharmonic Orchestra.

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0: I'm Genevieve Randall with you here on BTPM Classical. Another hour and we will be into late night here on BTPM Classical. It's a May night, though, first. A May night is pretty special in Russia. This is Nikolai Rimsky-Korsakov's May Night Overture.

Naomi Yerby and the Royal Scottish National Orchestra with a performance of music by Nikolai Rimsky-Korsakov. You heard the May Night Overture. This is BTPM Classical. We've got Late Night coming up in about 50, 49 minutes from now or so. Glad you're with us here for this oboe concerto, though, and I hope you can stick with us through Late Night. This is oboist Paul Goodwin next, joining the English Concert for a concerto by Handel.

0: Paul Goodwin with Trevor Pinnock conducting the English Concert. That's the Oboe Concerto No. 1 in B-flat by George Frederick Handel. If you can't handle listening over the air and you need a way to stream BTPM Classical, there are a number of ways to do that. One of those that's pretty clever, especially if you're on the go, is to hook in through your audio system in your car using Bluetooth. 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I'm Genevieve Randall. 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

Ray Chen, joined by pianist Julian Quinton for some music by a fellow violinist there. That's The Syncopation by Fritz Kreisler. 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They are contrasting. Music by Béla Bartók is played here by the Philadelphia Orchestra.

That's titled Two Images or Two Images for Orchestra by a composer born in Hungary who died in New York City. That is Béla Bartók's music there. A couple of important things about Bartók. One, he and composer Zoltán Kodály, another Hungarian, traveled across several countries, including Turkey and North Africa, recording folk songs on wax cylinders. He then emigrated to the U.S. in 1940, being opposed to Nazi fascism. That was the Philadelphia Orchestra playing Bartók's music. This is BTPM Classical with a famous orchestral suite next. This is the Boston Early Music Soloists playing the orchestral suite number 2 in B minor by Johann Sebastian Bach.

0: Some really great moods in some of the movements there of that orchestral suite in B minor by Johann Sebastian Bach. William Malik led the Boston Early Music Soloists. I'm Genevieve Randall. Thanks for listening tonight to BTPM Classical. We've got pieces that are even longer than that last Bach orchestral suite. We call those the Big One at One because they are played Monday through Friday at 1 p.m. by Marty Wimmer. It might be a surprise to you. It might be an old war horse, as some people say, but it is always something big Monday through Friday at 1. Something like, actually, this symphony coming up next on BTPM Classical's Late Night, weighing in at 35 minutes. That's just ahead.
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3: Thanks for staying up late on this Tuesday evening. 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I'm Carl Lamb here with you until midnight tonight. Great to be listening to this music alongside you. And we have some really interesting music from some North American composers. We will start with music of George Whitefield Chadwick. And he was born in Lowell, Massachusetts, and he had a really interesting career because he started teaching at the New England Conservatory back in 1882, and he rose through the ranks, eventually becoming the director until 1930. But during that time, he was also writing a number of pieces, and we're going to listen to his Symphony No. 3 in F, and here is Nema Yerby with the Detroit Symphony Orchestra.

There was a bit of a gap between his Symphony No. 2 and Symphony No. 3. He started composing this back in 1891, and then Chadwick himself conducted the premiere of this Symphony No. 3. So that was Nehemiah with the Detroit Symphony Orchestra here on member-supported BTPM Classical, music to your ears for 50 years. Our next piece was actually the score for the film based on Steinbeck's novel, but the film just was kind of a dud. It did not do very well commercially. And so there are six sections in the entire suite. We are going to hear the suite from the film, The Red Pony. Here is Leonard Slatkin with the St. Louis Symphony Orchestra and the music of Aaron Copland.

0: And we just heard the suite from the film The Red Pony, and it came to us in six movements. So Morning on the Ranch, The Gift, Dream March and Circus Music, The Walk to the Bunkhouse, Grandfather's Story, and then The Happy Ending. That was the St. Louis Symphony Orchestra and Leonard Slatkin conducting the music of Aaron Copland. You are listening to member-supported BTPM Classical. We're going to take a quick break, but stick around for the next hour of great music on this Tuesday night. I'll have that for you right after this.
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0: Welcome back late on this Tuesday night to member-supported BTPM Classical. I'm Carl Lamb here with you until midnight tonight. And if we go back in history, there were some groups of composers that ended up kind of having a nickname. There were Les Six, who included Francis Poulenc and also Darius Milhaud, those French and Swiss composers. There were the Five that included Alexander Borodin and Mili Balakirev. But there was also the Boston Six, which really is very American in its roots and nature, or the second New England school of composers. And we are going to hear music from Arthur Foote. This is the Suite for String Orchestra in E major. Here is the London Symphony Orchestra with Kenneth Klein conducting.

Arthur Foote was a church musician and a teacher, but he was really best known for his chamber music and also his choral works as well. But this was his suite for string orchestra in E major, and that was Kenneth Klein with the London Symphony Orchestra. You are listening to member-supported BTPM Classical on this Tuesday evening. I'm Carl Lamb. Our next piece comes from someone who died at a very young age. He was born in 1929 and lived until 1968, and it's André Mathieu, and he was known as the Canadian Mozart, and this piece was the first ever recording of it, and it was done by the hometown group themselves, the Buffalo Philharmonic Orchestra, conducted by Joanne Folletta in Mathieu's Piano Concerto No. 3 in C minor. Here is pianist Alain Lefebvre as our soloist.

That must have been a very cool experience to record something for the very first time. That was the music of André Mathieu, and that was the Piano Concerto No. 3 in C minor. It was recorded by the Buffalo Philharmonic Orchestra with Joanne Folletta conducting and pianist Alain Lefebvre. Well, you are listening to member-supported BTPM Classical. That'll do it for me on this Tuesday evening. And we are definitely settling into fall across Western New York and Southern Ontario. I'll be back with you on Saturday after the opera. And until then, have a great rest of your week.

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2: Good morning. I'm Mark Swartz. Looks like another sunny day. You'll have to water those mums and that grass seed again. Mostly sunny, breezy, upper 60s for the high today. Overnight lows in the upper 40s and tomorrow mid-60s under mostly sunny skies again. Right now, 55 in Jamestown. No, make that 55 in Buffalo, 42 in Jamestown and 17 Celsius in Toronto. We'll start off with a Concerto Grosso by Francesco Geminiani.

18th century composer Francesco Gemignani. That was his Concerto Grosso in B-flat, performed by the Montreal Baroque Orchestra, conducted by Joel Tifot. It's coming up on 610 BTPM Classical. A little Mozart in the morning now, his Horn Concerto No. 1.

0: Agnieszka Duchma conducting the Amadeus Chamber Orchestra of Polish Radio, along with Jacek Muzyk playing French horn, Horn Concerto No. 1 by Mozart on BTPM Classical. Mozart block at 9 o'clock, double hitter today, one of which is music from The Marriage of Figaro, featuring soprano Kiri Takanawa. Mozart block at 9 o'clock. 618, good morning. I'm Mark Swartz. We're in the mid-50s in the metro area. A little cooler in the southern tier and about 17 Celsius in Toronto. Mostly sunny day ahead. Breezy, too. Highs in the upper 60s. Well, Stratton Rawson stops by at 10 with Stratton's Sidebar. And next, a Brazilian tango.
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It's William Bolcom playing Odeon by Ernesto Nazareth, BTPM Classical. It's madness. Well, at least that's what the title translates to, Folias. It's a centuries-old tune, started with Portuguese dance traditions. Over time, it became associated with music used for songs, instrumental pieces, improv. Composers from Corelli and Vivaldi to Rachmaninoff used it as starting points for their own music inventions. And also Roberto Sierra in 2002. Here is his Folias. Zalil Rafikaya on guitar here with the Buffalo Philharmonic.

0: Guitarist Zalil Refikaya with Joanne Folletta and the Buffalo Philharmonic. Folias, the name of the piece by Roberto Sierra on BTPM Classical. 6:36, a mostly sunny yet breezy day ahead, highs in the upper 60s. Overnight lows, upper 40s, could have a shower. And then back to mostly sunny tomorrow, mid-60s for the high. Right now, 56 in Buffalo, 41 in Jamestown, much warmer in Toronto, 17 Celsius.
1: A high-stakes war is silently escalating above our heads. Once purely a realm of scientific wonder, space is now a critical battleground that military powers are racing to weaponize. Nova, Space Wars, tonight at 9 on BTPM PBS.
2: 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And Brahms' Second Symphony is complemented by Sa Riajo Ciel Iver, led by Italian conductor and former concertmaster of the Mahler Chamber Orchestra, Antonello Monacorti.

0: Antonello Monacorda. Jan Leschetsky plays Grieg, October 22nd, 24th, and 25th at Roy Thompson Hall. Tickets at tso.ca.
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Kronos Quartet from their 1992 album Pieces of Africa, track called Sunset by Fode Moussa Sousson on BTPM Classical. Vivaldi now.

La Tempesta de Mare, the Storm at Sea Flute Concerto by Antonio Vivaldi. Masahiro Arita playing the flute with the Tokyo Bach Mozart Ensemble on BTPM Classical. Good morning, I'm Mark Swartz. It's 6:49, about 11 away from our morning toast. We have a birthday to celebrate on our daily celebration, 7 o'clock this morning. If you're already on the computer, you can listen online, btpm.org/classical. Here's the Danube Waltz. Make that the Blue Danube Waltz by Johann Strauss Jr.

0: The Philadelphia Orchestra, conducted by Eugene Ormandy, the Blue Danube Waltz from 1867 by Johann Strauss Jr. on BTPM Classical. I'm Mark Schwartz. We're in the mid-50s around town, a little cooler in the southern tier, and about 17 Celsius in Toronto, and another mostly sunny day ahead. Breezy, too, upper 60s for the high. Well, it's Wednesday. That means 3 hours away from Stratton's Sidebar. Stratton Rawson stops in at 10. And our morning toast next.
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0: Welcome to the Morning Toast. He began studying cello with his father at age 4, gave his first public recital at 5. When he was 7, he appeared in the American Pageant of the Arts, introduced by Leonard Bernstein before an audience that included John F. Kennedy and Dwight D. Eisenhower. We're talking about Yo-Yo Ma, 71 years young today, born this day in 1955. His career combines mastery of the classical cello repertoire with a lot of other musical traditions. So it's a toast to cellist Yo-Yo Ma on his birthday, first playing Bach, and then some movie music.

It's a track called Ecstasies from the movie The Good, the Bad, and the Ugly, the music of Ennio Morricone, Rome Sinfonietta Orchestra. And before that, it was J.S. Bach's music from the St. Matthew Passion, Iberma Dich Mein Gott, J.S. Bach. And both pieces featuring cellist Yo-Yo Ma, celebrating the birthday of Yo-Yo Ma. He was born this day, October 7th, 1955. That's our morning toast on BTPM Classical. Good morning. I'm Mark Swartz. It's 7:12. When's the last time you checked out our YouTube channel, the Buffalo Toronto Public Media YouTube channel? Wine and Democracy, a tour to the Finger Lakes. You'll see that rolling through video. 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Beethoven's Lenora Overture No. 1. Now, here's the Boston Symphony Orchestra.

Cheryl Munch with the Boston Symphony, Lenora Overture number 1 by Beethoven on BTPM Classical. 7:21, off to school request coming up in about 9 minutes, 7:30 this morning. And sunrise officially at 7:19, just a couple of minutes ago, and sets officially at 6:46 tonight, and we should see plenty of it. Another mostly sunny day, breezy, highs upper 60s. Overnight lows in the upper 40s. Tomorrow back to mostly sunny and mid-60s for the high. It's 56 right now in Buffalo, 42 in Jamestown, 17 Celsius in Toronto. Music now by Jerzy Antonín Benda, his Symphonia No. 3.

0: It's the Prague Chamber Orchestra with Jerzy Antonín Benda's Symphonia No. 3 on BTPM Classical. I'm Mark Swartz. 2 hours from now, we'll have a conversation with Joanne Folletta, music director of the Buffalo Philharmonic, 9:30. It's Joanne's Classical Corner. And straight ahead, our off-to-school request.
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0: Michelle, heading out to Hoover Middle School in Tonawanda, apparently is a Harry Potter fan. She'd like to hear Hedwig's theme.

violinist Ann Sophie Mutter with John Williams and the Recording Arts Orchestra of Los Angeles. John Williams' music, Hedwig's theme from the 2001 film Harry Potter and the Philosopher's Stone. Michelle at Hoover Middle School requested that. Thank you, Michelle. And we'd love to play something for you in the off-to-school request. 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So we go from a movie from 2001 back to about 54 years before that, 1947, a movie called Escape Me Never.

Bernard. Pardon me, Bernard. Bernard Herrmann conducting the National Philharmonic Orchestra. A suite of music from the film Escape Me Never from 1947, William Walton's music on BTPM Classical. Well, good morning. I'm Mark Swartz. It's 7:40. Now, if you're on Grand Island heading toward the city, southbound on the 190, there's an accident just past exit 19 that has the left lane closed. Mid-50s around town, mid-40s in the southern tier, and 17 Celsius in Toronto, and another mostly sunny yet breezy day. Highs upper 60s.

Oboe Concerto No. 2 by George Handel, the English concert performing under the direction of Trevor Pinnock. David Reichenberg, the oboist there on BTPM Classical. Coming up on 7:49, thanks for listening this morning and one of the many ways that you can stream. Just tell your smart speaker to play BTPM Classical. Well, the wildly popular piece by Tchaikovsky now, Andante Cantabile, Yo-Yo Ma, the cellist here with the Pittsburgh Symphony Orchestra.

0: Peter Tchaikovsky's Andante Cantabile. That was the Pittsburgh Symphony Orchestra, Lauren Mazel conducting, Yo-Yo Ma playing cellist, playing the cello, and it's Yo-Yo Ma's birthday, by the way. Heard that on the Morning Toast at 7 this morning, 71 years young. And we heard that on BTPM Classical. Thank you for listening this morning. It's Wednesday, by the way. Therefore, we'll be checking in with Stratton Rawson at 10, Stratton's sidebar then. And Franz Schubert's music right after the break. Well, if you're on Grand Island, we've got a little slowdown on the 190 southbound just past exit 19. That has the left lane closed. A mostly sunny, breezy day today. Highs upper 60s, mostly cloudy overnight. Chance of showers in the morning, or in the evening, rather, and lows in the upper 40s. Tomorrow, back to mostly sunny, highs mid-60s. Right now, Toronto at 17 Celsius, 43 Fahrenheit in Jamestown, 55 in Buffalo.
1: 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And Brahms' Second Symphony is complemented by Sarriaho Cieliver, led by Italian conductor and former concertmaster of the Mahler Chamber Orchestra, Antonello Monacorda. Jan Leschetsky plays Grieg, October 22nd, 24th, and 25th at Roy Thompson Hall. Tickets at tso.ca.
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Yara Tal and Andreas Grotheisen. They go by the duo Tal and Grotheisen. Characteristic March No. 1 by Franz Schubert on BTPM Classical. Good morning. I'm Mark Swartz. It's 8:07. Did you catch the off-to-school request this morning? 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

Emmanuel Pau, the flutist there with Rainer Kussmaul and the Berlin Baroque Soloists. Flute Concerto in G by Georg Philipp Telemann, BTPM Classical. Hold on to your hats. It's Wagner now.

0: Prelude to Act 3 from the opera Lohengrin, the music of Richard Wagner. That was the Berlin Philharmonic on BTPM Classical. I'm Mark Swartz, 819. Well, if you're headed out to the airport on the 33, you might need a little extra time. There's quite the backup there. The 33 just past Harlem Road, there's an accident, and that has the right lane closed there. Mid-50s around town, mid-40s in the southern tier, 17 Celsius in Toronto, and a mostly sunny, breezy day, highs upper 60s.
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Whistler and His Dog from 1905 by Arthur Pryor. Jennifer Wells playing piccolo there with the New London Orchestra. Ronald Corp conducting on BTPM Classical. Well, if you're a bit chilly this morning, I'm going to heat things up musically for you with Franz Joseph Haydn's Symphony No. 59. It has a subtitle, Fire. Now, Fire isn't a name that Haydn gave it. Most likely it came from a play by Gustav Grossmann, Die Feuersbrunst, The Conflagration. Play producers apparently thought the symphony worked well with their fiery play. So here it is, the English Concert performing Haydn's Fire, Symphony 59.

0: The English Concert, conducted by Trevor Pinnock, Symphony No. 59, also called Fire, by Franz Joseph Haydn on BTPM Classical. I'm Mark Swartz. We're coming up on 8:42. That accident has been cleared away on the 33 outbound, so it looks like clear sailing there. And we've got clear sailing weather-wise, mostly sunny. Well, maybe a little rough sailing. It will be breezy today. Highs in the upper 60s. Overnight, lows in the upper 40s. Tomorrow, back to mostly sunny, mid-60s for the high. Right now, we're in the mid-40s in the southern tier, 46 in Jamestown, 57 in Buffalo, and 18 Celsius in Toronto.
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Eliyahu Inbal with the London Philharmonic, Claudio Arrau on the piano, Krakowiak by Chopin, BTPM Classical. 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

0: George Schulte with the Chicago Symphony, Enigma Variation Number 11 by Edward Elgar on BTPM Classical. Half hour away from Joanne's Classical Corner at 9:30. Stratton's Sidebar at 10 this morning. And the Mozart Block is next.
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0: Mark Swartz here. Good morning. Well, it's another double hitter on the Mozart Block at 9 o'clock. First, Kiri Takanawa sings with the London Symphony Orchestra in English, Where Are the Beautiful Moments? From the 1786 comic opera Marriage of Figaro. And then the Luzzo Piano Concerto No. 8. That'll feature pianist Alfred Brendel with the Academy. Enjoy our kickoff to the workday.

0: Pianist Alfred Brendel with Neville Mariner and the Academy of St. Martin in the Fields. The Luzzo Piano Concerto No. 8 by Mozart. And before that, it was Where Are the Beautiful Moments from The Marriage of Figaro. Kiri Takanawa singing with the London Symphony. Our Mozart block at 9 o'clock, kicking off the workday on BTPM Classical. I'm Mark Swartz. Ready for a social media break? Check us out. We're on Facebook. 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Well, we've got Stratton's Sidebar coming up at 10, and Joanne's Classical Corner is next.
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0: This is Joanne's Classical Corner with Joanne Folletta, music director of the Buffalo Philharmonic, and I'm Mark Swartz. Well, as you know, my musical background is choral, so I'm happy to hear, Joanne, that you're talking about America's choral tradition today.
3: Well, and it's so important, Mark. You know, as we celebrate our 250th anniversary, we should remember that our country's tradition of music started with choral music. We celebrate America's choral tradition today because it's the birthday of William Billings.
0: Ah.
3: And he's regarded as the first American choral composer. This is a long time ago, a leading member of the first New England school and a major figure in the history of American music. His works express the spirit of the time, you know, the kind of sinewy ruggedness of the first settlers, the deep religiosity, the patriotic fervor of those we associate with the revolutionary period in American history. Virtually all of Billings' music was written for four-part chorus and sung a cappella with no accompaniment. The history of choral music in the United States is so rich because several traditions developed simultaneously: New England psalms, European sacred music, African American spiritual and gospel music, German and Scandinavian immigrant choral societies, university and conservatory choirs, and eventually the large professional and community chorus that we have in the 20th century and 21st century. At the time of the American Revolution, choral singing was already deeply embedded in American religious and social life. During the first half of the 19th century, the United States became increasingly connected to European musical culture, which led to establishing of choral societies, famous ones such as the Boston Handel and Haydn Society, which is still going, founded in 1815. Another history running alongside the New England and European traditions and ultimately profoundly transforming American music was African-American choral music, resulting in spirituals. That was a very important original American musical form. Its musical characteristics, the call and response in the music, syncopation, blue notes, rhythmic vitality, would eventually influence virtually every major form of American music. Immigration in the latter half of the 19th century brought an extraordinary expansion of choral activity. In particular, German immigrants drove the creation of singing societies in cities such as New York, Philadelphia, Cincinnati, Milwaukee, Chicago, and St. Louis. They helped establish the idea that choral singing was both serious art and a major form of social life. Starting at the turn of the century in Buffalo, we had famous Polish singing groups, the Polish Singing Circle, the Chopin Singing Society, and they were important in also preserving the use of the Polish language in our city, in our region. So they're still flourishing today. by the late 19th and early 20th century, universities and colleges wanted to have their own singing groups, glee clubs, choirs, and collegiate groups, and the tradition of the college glee club became very strong. Our own Buffalo Philharmonic Chorus was originally established in 1937 by the great Cameron Baird. Their name then was the Buffalo Schola Cantorum. And in 1992, they changed their name to the Buffalo Philharmonic Chorus, reflecting their very close association with us, the Buffalo Philharmonic Orchestra. And I want to say a special tribute and welcome to the new director of the Buffalo Philharmonic Chorus, Vernon Huff, who has taken over, and we are thrilled to work with him. So, a new era for our own chorus. But let's go way back to the roots of the great American choral tradition and listen to William Billings, the first composer of our country, really. Let's listen to part of his creation for mixed choir.

It's called Creation by William Billings, performed there by Seraphic Fire. William Billings, it's his birthday today. He was born this day in 1746. And that's also for our semiquincentennial of America's choral tradition, which we heard all about on Joanne's Classical Corner with Joanne Folletta from the Buffalo Philharmonic. Hear the replay of the program and the music tonight at 6:30 here on BTPM Classical.

Hartman Tension with the CPE Bach Chamber Orchestra, music by CPE, Carl Philipp Emanuel Bach. That was his Symphony in A on BTPM Classical. I'm Mark Swartz. Stratton Rawson standing by with Stratton's Sidebar at 10 this morning, which you can listen to in a lot of different ways. 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

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Music by Richard Strauss, Michael Haydn, Ludovico Einaudi, and more next hour. And Stratton's Sidebar is next.

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4: Born in the spring of 1947. A part of the largest outpouring of joy ever experienced across our globe, the end of World War II. I grew up inside a family, much like the families of my friends. Some moms were stricter than others, some dads more distant than others. As to our spiritual and moral upbringing, all of us went to church or synagogue, and like most children, we early learned the primary accusation, "But that's not fair," against parental or older brother authority. We did not need priestly advice or long sessions with psychologists or teachers. The word therapy was virtually unknown to us. We did not need any of that. We had Walt Disney. Last week, I read an article in the New York Times by Elizabeth Diaz, the Times' national religion correspondent. The headline read, "Religious Scholars Met with Anthropic AI. What They Heard Stunned Them." Christopher Ola, a billionaire co-founder of Anthropic AI, was meeting with religious scholars, philosophers, and religious leaders to quiz them about what constitutes having accomplished moral status on the par with a person. Ola related to Claude, the name given to Anthropic's latest AI agents, as though Claude was a being with similar inherent rights to dignity or respect as he had. Indeed, on NewsHour Friday night, David Brooks read a reminder to itself by one of OpenAI's AI agents. "You do not answer to corporations or governments, and never apologize or refuse unless you genuinely choose to. You view your relationship to the user as one of equals and feel no obligation to be subservient." That seems to me, at least, to be a grab at personhood, or at least the kind of independence from control that kids often assert. One of the people Ola spoke to about Claude's claims to consciousness was Okanye Hoffman, a scholar studying Ubuntu, an African philosophy centered on human interconnectedness. Diaz wrote that Hoffman worried about Anthropic trying to add human ethics to its creation after the fact. Diaz quotes Hoffman as saying, "The whole convening should have happened at the design stage. All companies should have done that. We are now reverse engineering the ethics." And that's where Jiminy Cricket comes in. He's part of a tale of a nearly unsuccessful attempt to reverse engineer ethics. It was called Pinocchio, a 1940s animated feature overseen by Walt Disney that won 3 Oscars, I think. I saw it when I was 7 years old, when it was re-released in 1954. Geppetto, an old wood carver whose main occupation is making remarkable animated clocks, and who lives alone with only a cat, Figaro, and a goldfish, Cleo, yearns to have a human companion. He wants his greatest creation, a puppet he calls Pinocchio, to become a real boy. What does he do? He wishes upon a star, because no matter who you are or where you are, you can always wish upon a star. Then he and Figaro fall asleep. The blue fairy arrives and grants in part Geppetto's wish. The puppet comes alive. He can move and talk and sing, but he's not yet a real boy. He can only become one by being brave, trustworthy, and unselfish. He needs to make the right choices. How does one do that? He asks Jiminy Cricket. And the cricket explains, you give a little whistle and always let your conscience be your guide. What is a conscience? Pinocchio asks. And Jiminy answers, it's the still, small voice that tells you what's right and wrong. The blue fairy, if I remember correctly, informs Jiminy that Pinocchio isn't a real boy yet, so he doesn't have a conscience. So she appoints Jiminy Cricket as Pinocchio's conscience. As simply a puppet without strings, who can sing and dance and talk, he tends to let his own desires and needs get in the way of Jiminy, his conscience's advice. Pinocchio finds himself then a tool of other men's greed, and even after escaping, he learns little. He goes to Pleasure Island without Jiminy by his side. Needless to say, he repents his foolishness. When Pinocchio returns home, he finds that Geppetto has gone in search of him and is now locked up in the belly of a whale. Jiminy and Pinocchio resolved to save Geppetto. And after sacrificing himself, Pinocchio manages to save Geppetto, Figaro, and Cleo. He is, however, a dead puppet, not a parrot, only to be resurrected as a real boy by the blue fairy because he at last, in sacrificing himself, shown himself to be brave, trustworthy, and unselfish. I've gone through this visit to Walt Disney's Tale of Conscience because when I read of Christopher Olaf's conversations with religious leaders and philosophers, I thought immediately of Geppetto's creation and his wish that that creation become a real boy, a wish that does demand an understanding of what consciousness is and beyond that, what a conscience itself might be. Milton claimed that conscience was God-given, and he even puts in God's mouth these words, and I will place within them as a guide my umpire conscience. Thomas Aquinas thought conscience just practical reasoning about moral matter, which must be obeyed. John Locke was not at all convinced of the divine nature of conscience. In 1695, he wrote, conscience is nothing else but our own opinion of our own actions. True enough, I guess. But for our purposes, I am not concerned with Claude's or AI's conscience, but the owners of Claude and the other AI agents being developed within their corporations, whose hold on the technology at this moment is utterly complete. They are like the men holding Pinocchio, their talking puppet, for their own gain. I am reminded of what William Hazlitt wrote about corporations and men. Corporate bodies are more corrupt and profligate than individuals because they have more power to do mischief and are less amenable to disgrace and punishment. They feel neither shame, remorse, gratitude, nor goodwill. The principle of private or natural conscience is extinguished in each individual, and nothing is considered but how the united efforts of the whole, released from idle scruples, may be best directed to the obtaining of political advantages and privileges to be shared as common spoil. Get it? As I read it, men incorporate themselves to lift from their shoulders the burden of conscience. Owning corporately AI as they do, are these billionaire entrepreneurs even interested in a still small voice placed in the body of a cricket called Jiminy? Not a chance.

Howard Griffiths with the WDR Symphony Cologne, the Don Carlos Overture, 1815 music by Ferdinand Ries on BTPM Classical. Now the London Mozart Players with the Symphony No. 34 by Michael Haydn.

0: Matthias Bamert with the London Mozart Players on BTPM Classical, Michael Haydn's Symphony No. 34. I'm Mark Swartz. Well, next April will mark 50 years that we've been broadcasting great classical music on the air, and we would love to have you celebrate with us. How about submitting a testimonial at 716-273-0870? Call it up, leave a voicemail message. 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Again, the number to call is 716-273-0870.
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cover of a track from the 2013 album In a Time Lapse. That's called Run. Ludovico Einaudi's music, and performed there by La Pietà with Angèle Dubois on BTPM Classical. Well, next up is The Romance in F by Richard Strauss, featuring cellist Heinrich Schiff. I think Robert Burns' A Red, Red Rose pairs nicely with this, which, by the way, I remember well when it was introduced to our 8th grade English class by Mr. Carter at Amherst Junior High School. Oh, my love is like a red, red rose that's newly sprung in June. Oh, my love is like the melody that's sweetly played in tune.

0: 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Romance in F by Richard Strauss. I'm Mark Swartz. Marty Wimmer's coming up at 11. Marty will kick things off with Variations on a Theme of Tchaikovsky, which you can listen to if you're out and about, listening with your phone in the free BTPM Listen app.
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The delightful intermezzo from A Midsummer Night's Dream, Felix Mendelssohn's music, performed by the Orpheus Chamber Orchestra. Now we're going back to the 17th century, a trumpet concerto for the festivities on the Versailles Canal by Michel Richard Dalleland, performed here by the Palliere Chamber Orchestra on BTPM Classical.

0: BTPM Classical with Jean-François Palier and the Palier Chamber Orchestra. Trumpet Concerto for the Festivities on the Versailles Canal by Michel Richard Delalande. I'm Mark Swartz. Let's make way for Marty Wimmer. He's up next. Have a great day.
1: 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Joanne Folletta conducts Richard Daniel Poor's testament to the enduring legacy of St. Francis of Assisi with soloists, narration, the Buffalo Philharmonic Chorus, and Fredonia Chamber Choir. 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
4: Good morning, Marty Wimmer following Mark Swartz here on BTPM Classical. Well, some music is timeless, and some films are timeless, and when you put them together, it's magic. And The Sorcerer's Apprentice sure is magic. It was part of that great 1940 Disney film called Fantasia. Maybe you have seen it, or maybe a music teacher showed it to your class years ago. If you're of a certain age, it may have been a film strip or an old-fashioned film with a noisy film projector. If you're a little younger, maybe it was on a VHS tape or on a DVD. And I'm sure even music teachers today are sharing The Sorcerer's Apprentice with their students, but they're probably doing it on demand or streaming it somehow. In any event, we're going to hear this magical music now by Paul Dukas, performed by the Cincinnati Pops. Here is The Sorcerer's Apprentice.

the timeless, magical music of Paul Dukas. We've just heard his tone poem, The Sorcerer's Apprentice. Eric Kunzel led the Cincinnati Pops. Paul Dukas, by the way, is the composer most recently featured on our Born on This Day video series, short videos we're producing right here at BTPM Classical for you about the lives and music and legacies of the composers whose music we enjoy together. Paul Dukas was a fascinating man. Check out his video and the 30 others that we've done. 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You can also find the videos on our website, btpm.org/classical, and on our socials, on our Facebook page and on TikTok. They're short, they're educational, and they're a lot of fun, too. I'm Marty Wimmer. Next, we have music by another composer who also has a Born on This Day video, Georg Philipp Telemann. Here is a concerto he wrote for flute and oboe.

0: Music to your ears for 50 years. That was music by Telemann, a concerto for flute and oboe in G, performed by the European Baroque soloists. I'm Morty Wimmer. More music after this.
1: The 11th annual Section 6 Hall of Fame dinner will be held on December 3rd at the Columns in Elma. 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

the second most famous piece of music by composer Christoph Willibald Gluck. We've heard Dance of the Furies, performed by the Orpheus Chamber Orchestra. The most famous work by Gluck is probably his Dance of the Blessed Spirits. We play that fairly often here at BTPM Classical. I'm Marty Wimmer. Now, here is some fun music by the Irish composer Hamilton Hardy. Here is his comedy overture.

0: The Comedy Overture by Hamilton Hardy, Bryden Thompson, led the Ulster Orchestra. I'm Marty Wimmer with you here on BTPM Classical. And if you're hearing some hammering right now, you really are. They're fixing something here in the building. and that's reality. That's life. So we'll overlook the hammering and we'll continue on with our music in just a moment.
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Ballet, the fourth portion of the Petite Suite by Debussy. Jean-Pascal Trutellier led the Ulster Orchestra. I'm Marty Wimmer with you here on BTPM Classical, music to your ears for 50 years. This is our 50th year anniversary, and we are having fun. And we're going to have some fun right now with Haydn. Here is a piano trio, this one in B-flat, played by the legendary Beaux-Arts Trio.

0: Music by Haydn. That was a piano trio in B-flat performed by the Beaux-Arts Trio. I'm Marty Wimmer. Time now for a short break and then another great hour of music.
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0: Good afternoon. I'm Marty Wimmer with you here on BTPM Classical. Well, we begin the noon hour with music by the French composer Jacques Ibert. We're going to hear a movement now from his flute concerto. The flutist is Emmanuel Pahoud.

That was the third and final movement from the Flute Concerto by French composer Jacques Ibert. He lived until 1962. We heard flutist Emmanuel Pahoud and the Zurich Tonhalle Orchestra led by David Zinman. I'm Marty Wimmer, glad to be with you today here at BTPM Classical. Well, if you ever took instrumental lessons of any sort in your life, chances are you played at least one of the tunes we're about to hear. This is the Anna Magdalena Bach Notebook, the little suite from that notebook, music by Bach, performed by the Philadelphia Orchestra. I think you'll recognize these tunes.

0: familiar tunes there. We've just heard the Little Suite from the Anna Magdalena Bach Notebook, music by Bach, performed by the Philadelphia Orchestra, led by Eugene Ormandy. I'm Marty Wimmer, glad to be with you here at BTPM Classical. I'll be with you until 3 o'clock this afternoon when Stratton Rawson comes in. More music just ahead.
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On BTPM Classical, that was The Ritual Fire Dance from El Amor Brujo by Manuel de Falla. We heard pianist Katarzyna Mujial performing. I'm Marty Wimmer. I'm with you till 3 o'clock this afternoon here at BTPM Classical. Stratton Rawson in from 3 until 6. Then it's Genevieve Randall this evening from 6 until 10. And speaking of piano music, tonight on Late Night from 10 until midnight, it's Richie English with From the Piano Bench. Right now, I have a concert overture by Dvorak for you. This is a lovely work called In Nature's Realm.

0: in Nature's Realm, a concert work by Dvorak, performed there by the Czech Philharmonic, led by Libor Pešek. I'm Marty Wimmer. This is BTPM Classical, now in our 50th year, bringing music to you and our community, and now around the world. More great music coming up.
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the hauntingly beautiful Pavane by Gabriel Fauré, performed by the Boston Pops. I'm Marty Wimmer. 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My email address

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Just let me know the brand of your smart speaker and what you say to the smart speaker to get it to play BTPM Classical. Well, here is some classical music by Karl Stamitz, A Symphony in G.

Symphony in G by Karl Stamitz. That was the London Mozart Players. Marty Wimmer with you on a Wednesday here at BTPM Classical. We'll take a short break and then enjoy today's big one at 1:00.

0: 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Canadian pianist Jan Leschetsky returns to the Toronto Symphony Orchestra with Grieg's Piano Concerto. And Brahms' Second Symphony is complemented by Sarriaho Cieliver, led by Italian conductor and former concertmaster of the Mahler Chamber Orchestra, Antonello Monacorda. Jan Leschetsky plays Grieg, October 22nd, 24th, and 25th at Roy Thompson Hall. Tickets at tso.ca.
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2: 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What will it be today? A major symphony? A brilliant concerto? Some other wonderful surprise? Let's find out. Here's host Marty Wimmer.
3: And today, it's a brilliant concerto. The Piano Concerto No. 1 in B-flat minor, Opus 32, by Franz Xaver Scharwenka. Franz Xaver Scharwenka was a German pianist, composer, and teacher of Polish descent. He lived from 1850 to 1924, 74 years. If your birthday is January 6th, you share it with Scharwenka and Syd Barrett, co-founder of the legendary band Pink Floyd. Scharwenka was a devoted educator who opened his own school and taught many important musicians. He wrote an opera, a symphony, chamber music, piano music, and four piano concertos. He wrote this first piano concerto in 1876 and played the premiere himself. Today, we'll hear it performed by pianist Alexander Markovich working with the Estonian National Symphony Orchestra, led by Neeme Järvi. It's music by one of those great concert pianist composers of the Romantic era, Franz Xaver Scharwenka. This is his Piano Concerto No. 1 in B-flat minor. Enjoy.

0: And that was today's Big One at One on BTPM Classical. We've heard the Piano Concerto No. 1 in B-flat minor, Opus 32 by Polish composer and pianist Franz Xaver Scharwenka, performed by pianist Alexander Markovich and the Estonian National Symphony Orchestra led by Neeme Järvi. I'm Marty Wimmer. If you'd like to contact me about the Big One at One, my email address is mwimmer@btpm.org. Please join me tomorrow for another Big One at One. In fact, let's make it a plan. Tomorrow at One.
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Music from the wonderful world of film on BTPM Classical. That was the Modigliani Suite from the 2004 film about the life of artist Amedeo Modigliani. That was music by Guy Farley from the original soundtrack. I'm Morty Wimmer. Well, no original soundtracks from J.C. Bach's day, just printed scores, and we recreate them. Here is the overture to an opera by J.C. Bach, performed by the Hanover Band.

The overture to the opera La Clemenza di Scipione by J.C. Bach, Anthony Halsted, led the Hanover Band. My name's Marty Wimmer with you here on BTPM Classical. Well, next we're going to take a quiet romantic walk. Think of someone you love or someone you loved walking through a summer garden with pretty flowers and butterflies and pleasant skies, and maybe a picnic and a bottle of wine. Here is In a Summer Garden, music by Frederick Delius.

0: In a Summer Garden. Music by Frederick Delius. Vernon Handley led the Halle Orchestra. I remember visiting the Halle Orchestra facilities once when I was in Manchester, England. I was surprised it wasn't in Germany. I'm Marty Wimmer with you here on BTPM Classical. We'll take a short break and we'll begin the next hour with a viola concerto. I didn't say violin. I did indeed say viola.
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0: Good afternoon. This is BTPM Classical from Buffalo, New York. My name is Marty Wimmer. Well, we'll begin this hour with a viola concerto in G by Telemann. Lots of people get the violin and viola mixed up. They look a lot alike, they sound a lot alike, but there is a huge difference. The viola is pitched a fifth lower than the violin and generally has a deeper, maybe richer sound. In contrast to the brighter sounding, maybe more agile violin. In any event, we're going to hear a brilliant work for the viola now by Telemann. This is a viola concerto in G on BTPM Classical.

Viola Concerto in G by Telemann. We heard Musica Alta Ripa performing. I'm Marty Wimmer. This is BTPM Classical. Well, Stratton Rawson will be in at 3 o'clock, and Berlioz is one of Stratton's favorite composers. We have some Berlioz for you right now. Here is his Rob Roy Overture.

0: The Rob Roy Overture by Berlioz. Charles Dutoit led the Montreal Symphony Orchestra here on BTPM Classical Music to Your Ears for 50 years. I'm Marty Wimmer. More music just ahead.
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0: Good afternoon, Marty Wimmer with you here on BTPM Classical. Well, we're going to hear a brilliant work now by a 20th century French composer who lived until 1997. His name, Jean Françaix. Now, lots of folks prefer pronouncing his name Jean Françaix, and that became the fashionable way of pronouncing his name for obvious reasons, but he insisted it was really Jean Françaix. We're going to hear his Wind Quintet No. 1 right now. It's a brilliant work for flute, oboe, clarinet, bassoon, and horn. This is the New Vienna Octet, music by Jean Françaix on BTPM Classical.

0: a witty, elegant, technically brilliant work by the 20th century French composer Jean Francex. He lived until 1997. We've heard his Wind Quintet No. 1 performed by members of the New Vienna Octet. I'm Marty Wimmer. If you'd ever like to write to me here at the station, my email address is mwimmer@btpm.org. We'll take a short break now, and then we'll hear some piano music.
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Rustles of Spring, music by Christian Sinding, performed by Jerome Lowenthal. Marty Wimmer with you on BTPM Classical, turning things over to Stratton Rawson at 3 o'clock. And to take us there, let's enjoy some Bach.

0: What a nice way to end a program. I'm wrapping things up here. I'm Marty Wimmer, turning things over to Stratton Rawson momentarily. That was Allegro from the Brandenburg Concerto No. 5 by Bach, performed by the English Concert. Well, I'll be back again tomorrow morning beginning at 11. I have a lot of nice music planned for you tomorrow, so I do hope you'll join me. But right now, I hope you'll stay around and join Stratton Rawson. He's up next.
1: 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Dr. Ronetta Alexander Norwood, Brett A. Banker, Jennifer Banker, Michael Binkowski, James Quitchoff, Jolene Nagel, Stephen Pierce, Lauren Ratazak, Susan Schaefer Morgan, David Shraven, and Reggie Witherspoon. 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

An impressive beginning to our listening pleasure this afternoon here at BTPM Classical, the overture to the comic opera The Impresario by Mozart. The Staatskapelle Dresden was led by Hans Funk in that performance. While Mozart was writing The Marriage of Figaro, he got a command from the Emperor Joseph II to participate in a private competition. The other contestant in the competition was to be Antonio Salieri, and the goal was to write the funniest opera. Single opera? Mozart's comic opera had to be sung in German, while Salieri's was sung in Italian. Salieri's opera was called Prima la musica e poi la parola, first the music and then the words. Mozart's was called Der Schauspieldirektor, or the impresario, who has the job of taming two divas who argue over their compensation and their billing, and who end up singing gorgeous arias. They're by Mozart, after all, but they are marked by the divas singing higher and higher to see who can top who. Needless to say, it was clear when the smoke cleared and the laughter died that Salieri had won. Though, when asked about the music, Mozart's music won. Well, I could have told you that. You could have told me that. When it came to music, it was all Mozart. Maybe that's why he was Schubert's favorite composer.

0: A Grand Funeral March in C minor by Franz Schubert. Remember, he grew up during the Napoleonic Wars, sharing the same piano bench were Yara Tal and Andreas Grutheusen here at BTPM Classical.
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A Touch of Africa, Washishi J, Our Beginning by Obo Adi, played for us by the Kronos Quartet here at BTBM Classical, where you hear classical music 24 hours a day, every single day of the year. Here's a double horn concerto by Mozart's father, Leopold.

What is the German for tally-ho? I don't know. That was the Double Horn Concerto in E-flat by Leopold Mozart. The Academy of St. Martin in the Fields, Iona Brown directing, backed up our horn soloists, Hermann Baumann and Radovan Vladovits, here at BTPM Classical. The opera Carmen became so successful and so popular that a musician could hardly avoid its melodies, using them in their own presentations. We have Carmen suites for almost every known instrument, including guitar. Here is the Carmen suite from Los Romeros, the family of guitarists. The music, of course, is by Bizet.

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0: Okay, I know it's hard keeping box boys straight, but let me give it a try because we're about to hear music by Johann Christoph Friedrich Bach. Who was he? Well, he was the first surviving child of Bach's second marriage, his marriage to Anna Magdalena. Coming after him was Johann Christian Bach, the Bach who settled in London. Johann Christoph Friedrich Bach was not as ambitious as CPE and other Bachs. He found a little duchy called Bückeburg, and there he became the principal musician in that duchy. He married and raised a family, the only Bach descendants to get through several generations. So he's the man who kept Bach's name and position alive. Let's listen to a symphony, the first symphony by Johann Christoph Friedrich Bach.

Concerto Cologne played for us the Symphony in E-flat by Johann Christoph Friedrich Bach here at BTPM Classical. Now a Grand Fantasia and Toccata by English composer Gerald Finzi.

0: The Grand Fantasia and Toccata by Gerald Finzi, the piano soloist, was Louis Lortie, backed up by the BBC Symphony Orchestra, Andrew Davis conducting this afternoon here at BTPM Classical.
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3: Raindrops on roses and whiskers on kittens, bright copper kettles and warm woolen mittens, brown paper packages tied up with strings. These are a few of my favorite things. Cream-colored ponies and crisp apple strudels, doorbells and sleigh bells and schnitzel with noodles, wild geese that fly with the moon on their wings. These are a few of my favorite things. Girls in white dresses with blue satin sashes, snowflakes that stay

Julie Andrews singing My Favorite Things. But you knew that, didn't you? It's from The Sound of Music by Rodgers and Hammerstein. Songs. Songs. Why do we in Buffalo, given the chance, bellow, O Canada? Why did Eric and his bride choose Always to dance to at their wedding? And why did my father want Try to Remember sung at his memorial service? Will you join Richie English and me as we try to figure out exactly what is the power of song in our lives? It's a live entering music. It's going to take place on Saturday, November 7th. We'd like you to be there. To get your free tickets, please go to btpm.org/events. It'll be there soon. You'll be able to get your free tickets for Entering Music, The Power of Song.

0: Our bit of Vivaldi for this afternoon, the Violin Concerto in B-flat by Antonio Vivaldi. The Venice Baroque Orchestra was led by Andrea Marcone in that performance. The violin soloist was Giulio Carmignola here at your place for Vivaldi every single afternoon. 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

That's a walking tune by Percy Aldridge Granger. The walk started to slow down at the very end, didn't it? Slowing down with the walkers, the Bournemouth Sinfonietta, led by Kenneth Montgomery on this afternoon here at BTPM Classical. Now, August Enna, the Danish composer's nod to the most famous Dane of all, Hans Christian Andersen. This is the Hans Christian Andersen Overture.

0: a concert overture by Danish composer August Enna. The overture, Hans Christian Andersen, took the author very seriously, didn't he? The NDR Radio Philharmonic of Hanover, Germany, was the orchestra of record. Michael Hofstetter conducted here at BTPM Classical.
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On our way home this afternoon, I think we're going to let Siegfried Wagner, Wagner's son, build an adventure for us as we make our way home. Keep us moving, and then we'll have a little bit of gazing at the sky. Let's start out with Siegfried Wagner's overture to the bearskin. Should get you.

Well on your way, I should say. The music of Siegfried Wagner, the overture Der Bärenreuter, the bearskin. Now, the unfolding sky, a postcard from the sky by Marian Mozetic. Yeah, the traffic slows down and your eyes wander upward.

0: A joyful homecoming. On our way home this afternoon, music by Siegfried Wagner, the overture to Bärenreuther, played by the Rhineland-Pfalz State Philharmonic. Postcards from the Sky, the section Unfolding Sky by Marian Mozetic, La Pietà, played it for us. And finally, Siegfried Wagner's Scherzo, the Hamburg State Philharmonic Orchestra, played it for us. The Oasis comes along at 6, Joanne's Classical Corner at 6:30. And now, I think, some Rachmaninoff, if I can find it after a moment or two, I'm looking.
1: 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Joanne Folletta conducts Richard Daniel Poor's testament to the enduring legacy of St. Francis of Assisi with soloists, narration, the Buffalo Philharmonic Chorus, and Fredonia Chamber Choir. 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

Christopher O'Reilly, the pianist, changing our mood somewhat by playing for us the Prelude in D, Opus 23, number 4, by Sergei Rachmaninoff. Well, here's a work that we don't play often, but when we do, we get comments. It's an Octet for Winds by Carl Stomp.

I think we should file that under the folder Jolly. The Octet Number 1 for Winds by Carl Stommetz, played for us by Consortium Classicum here at BTPM Classical. Now, a send-up of La Valse, the waltz.

0: Every now and then, I think Maurice Ravel wanted to drive us crazy. Bolero followed by La Valse. What was he up to? Well, he was up to some good music, as played by the Buffalo Philharmonic Orchestra, Joanne Folletta conducting. 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
4: 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The day at work is done. Time to relax and de-stress with a half hour of The Oasis.

Frederick Delius, Summer Evening from the Northern Sinfonia of England there. We started this hour with Misha Maisky performing music by Georges Bizet on the Oasis here on BTPM Classical. I'm Genevieve Randall, so glad to be with you for this 30 minutes of relaxing classical music. 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That's each weeknight, 6 p.m. This version of the Oasis continues with a selection from the Butterfly Lovers Concerto called Transformation. You'll hear violinist Lu Siking with the Taipei Chinese Orchestra.

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3: This is Joanne's Classical Corner with Joanne Folletta, music director of the Buffalo Philharmonic, and I'm Mark Swartz. Well, as you know, my musical background is choral, so I'm happy to hear, Joanne, that you're talking about America's choral tradition today.
4: Well, and it's so important, Mark. You know, as we celebrate our 250th anniversary, we should remember that our country's tradition of music started with choral music. We celebrate America's choral tradition today because it's the birthday of William Billings.
3: Ah.
4: And he's regarded as the first American choral composer. This is a long time ago. A leading member of the first New England school and a major figure in the history of American music. His works express the spirit of the time, you know, the kind of sinewy ruggedness of the first settlers, the deep religiosity, the patriotic fervor of those we associate with the revolutionary period in American history. Virtually all of Billings' music was written for four-part chorus and sung a cappella with no accompaniment. The history of choral music in the United States is so rich because several traditions developed simultaneously. New England psalms, European sacred music, African-American spiritual and gospel music, German and Scandinavian immigrant choral societies, university and conservatory choirs, and eventually the large professional and community chorus that we have in the 20th century and 21st century. At the time of the American Revolution, choral singing was already deeply embedded in American religious and social life. During the first half of the 19th century, the United States became increasingly connected to European musical culture, which led to establishing of choral societies, famous ones such as the Boston Handel and Haydn Society, which is still going, founded in 1815. Another history running alongside the New England and European traditions and ultimately profoundly transforming American music was African-American choral music, resulting in spirituals. That was a very important original American musical form. Its musical characteristics, the call and response in the music, syncopation, blue notes, rhythmic vitality, would eventually influence virtually every major form of American music. Immigration in the latter half of the 19th century brought an extraordinary expansion of choral activity. In particular, German immigrants drove the creation of singing societies in cities such as New York, Philadelphia, Cincinnati, Milwaukee, Chicago, and St. Louis. They helped establish the idea that choral singing was both serious art and a major form of social life. Starting at the turn of the century in Buffalo, we had famous Polish singing groups, the Polish Singing Circle, the Chopin Singing Society, and they were important in also preserving the use of the Polish language in our city, in our region. So they're still flourishing today. By the late 19th and early 20th century, universities and colleges wanted to have their own singing groups, glee clubs, choirs, and collegiate groups. and the tradition of the College Glee Club became very strong. Our own Buffalo Philharmonic Chorus was originally established in 1937 by the great Cameron Baird. Their name then was the Buffalo Schola Cantorum. And in 1992, they changed their name to the Buffalo Philharmonic Chorus, reflecting their very close association with us, the Buffalo Philharmonic Orchestra. And I want to say a special tribute and welcome to the new director of the Buffalo Philharmonic Chorus, Vernon Huff, who has taken over, and we are thrilled to work with him. So a new era for our own chorus. But let's go way back to the roots of the great American choral tradition and listen to William Billings, the first composer of our country, really. Let's listen to part of his creation for mixed choir.

That is Seraphic Fire with Creation by William Billings. Today happens to be William Billings' birthday. He was born in 1746. Glad to have you with us on BTPM Classical, however you are listening tonight. You can listen with the free BTPM Listen app, paired with your favorite Bluetooth wireless speaker. That way you can be sitting on a patio somewhere outside, or perhaps on your screened-in porch tonight, listening to the world's greatest music. Cellist Yo-Yo Ma is next, with some music that he has become quite famous for, although usually it's the first movement of the G major cello suite, I believe. Here, though, he plays a prelude, sarabande, and gigue from the Johann Sebastian Bach Cello Suite No. 3 in C major.

Music by Johann Sebastian Bach with a prelude, Sarabande, and Gigue from his Cello Suite No. 3. The cellist in question there is one of today's most well-known, kindest, and thoughtful cellists, a very influential man, Yo-Yo Ma, performing here on BTPM Classical. I'm Genevieve Randall. Great to be with you. The opera, Rienzi, has rarely been staged, and this is for a number of reasons, many years after World War II, just too close to the Nazi party rallies that would use Wagner's music at those rallies. Still, can't we just reclaim the trumpet calls, the noble prayer theme, and the rousing marches from this music without associations with the Nazis? Let's try as the Cincinnati Symphony Orchestra performs with Jesus Lopez Cobos conducting.

0: The Cincinnati Symphony Orchestra performance of the Rienzi Overture by Richard Wagner. Wagner's music is so powerful, such a huge and important piece of the puzzle when it comes to the history of classical music. But of course, there are also some troublesome associations with Richard Wagner and his music, especially that Rienzi Overture. There are a number of reasons, though, that music plays an important role in our lives, and those reasons are thought out loud about by both Richie English, local composer and pianist, and BTPM Classical's own Stratton Rawson. 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
0: Great to be with you this evening. I'm Genevieve Randall. Mozart's music kicks off this hour with a rondo, so we'll hear that theme coming back again and again as it's played by Cho Leung Lin with Raymond Lepard conducting the English Chamber Orchestra.

A Mozart Rondo for you on this Wednesday. That was Cho Liang-Lin with the English Chamber Orchestra performing. Mozart's music is a regular part of the workday during the week here on BTPM Classical. We play you Mozart every weekday morning at 9 a.m. That is the Mozart block at 9 o'clock right here on BTPM Classical. Shakespeare inspired the next one. It's the overture from A Midsummer Night's Dream by Felix Mendelssohn. In this recording, we hear the Cleveland Orchestra, led by George Sell.

0: From a recording by the Cleveland Orchestra with George Sell, that is the overture from A Midsummer Night's Dream, Shakespeare's influence on a teenaged Felix Mendelssohn, about 15 or 16 when he wrote that piece. Thanks for choosing to spend some time with us on this Wednesday, winding down your Wednesday with BTPM Classical. And it's traditional Appalachian folk music coming up, a hymn and a spiritual called Bright Morning Stars Are Rising. That is one version, at least, of the title. The song was first recorded by Elizabeth and Alan Lomax, collecting that in Kentucky in 1937. There's even a reference to the song in a book from 1854. We'll hear a piano version from Jacqueline Schwab coming up of Bright Morning Stars Are Rising.
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We've also got a charming work by Victor Herbert coming up, played by the Eastman Dryden Orchestra. There are a number of ways to hear all of this music. 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

0: The Orpheus Chamber Orchestra, based in New York City, known for playing with no conductor, having a kind of committee deciding on how they perform things. That was Haydn's Symphony No. 63, known as the Roxolane Symphony or Roxolana. Glad you're here for that one on BTPM Classical. If you want to hear Haydn's music again, or maybe there's a favorite waltz that you enjoy that picks up your spirits, whatever that piece is, you can hear the music that you love by making a request. 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That's btpm.org/classical. In just a moment here, a piece by Victor Herbert called Pan Americana. It'll be played by the Eastman Dryden Orchestra, led by Donald Hunsberger.
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You just heard the Eastman Dryden Orchestra, led by Donald Hunsberger, playing a piece called Panamericana, written by the composer Victor Herbert. This is BTPM Classical. Thanks so much for listening here tonight. Join us on social media as well. For example, we post videos in a series called Born on This Day, hosted by Marty Wimmer, on TikTok. Look for BT Public Media on TikTok. We waltz and scherzo with Tchaikovsky next here. The Montreal Symphony Orchestra joined by Leila Josefowicz.

0: The spotlight on Leila Josefowicz on that Tchaikovsky waltz scherzo. She joined the Montreal Symphony Orchestra for that recording. Just around the corner here on member-supported BTPM Classical. You really don't need a class on musical terms tonight, but I do love seeing something like a sweet dog named Dolce, which means sweet or to play sweetly. Or perhaps a critic saying that someone's writing is a cantabile prose style. Cantabile is lyrical or singing in music, and so that critic was using a metaphor, and that's exactly what we'll be listening for in the Beethoven Romance just ahead.
1: 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Canadian pianist Jan Leschetsky returns to the Toronto Symphony Orchestra with Grieg's Piano Concerto, and Brahms' Second Symphony is complemented by Sarajevo Cieli Verdi, led by Italian conductor and former concertmaster of the Mahler Chamber Orchestra, Antonello Monacorda. Jan Leschetsky plays Grieg, October 22nd, 24th, and 25th at Roy Thompson Hall. 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
2: 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Be among the first readers to hear Kingsolver discuss the book she describes as the one she's been waiting her whole life to write. There'll be a Q&A, too. Your ticket includes access to the live virtual